0: Nice parking, Sam. And here comes Tanya on a bike, off to French class.
1: Hiya.
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1: Van 5 minutes.
0: Lost on me. 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
1: Merci.
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0: is the sound of your mates alive. 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
14: There are two types of drive you can have on the motorway. One that feels like this. Or one that feels like this. The difference is just a few little changes, like giving more space to the car in front or not hogging the middle lane. Because being a little more considerate on the road actually reduces congestion and collisions, which transforms everyone's journey. So we all feel a little less and a lot more National Highways.
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0: Did you know HGVs have four zones of limited vision around them? If you're in one of these areas, you may not be seen by the driver. These four limited vision zones are in front, behind, and at both sides of the HGV. So when you're driving around a HGV, don't linger around them, because they may not notice you're there. Know the HGV zones. 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

Animals can't speak to drivers. But if they could, they would be asking us, telling us by the sounds of it, to put our litter and fruit waste in the bin. Because roadside litter kills an estimated 3 million animals every year. No wonder they sound miffed. So let's lend them a paw. Let's take our rubbish with us and bin it properly. National Highways. And what's that? They said thanks very much.

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1: 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From Rodgers and Hammerstein to Leonard Bernstein and Irvin Berlin, Cole Porter and Noel Coward to Lloyd Webber and George Gershwin. Some timeless music with both the familiar and also the new to relax you into Sunday afternoon. 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

0: If you're renting for the first time, here's something you need to know. 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
1: Test your smoke alarms. 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

sing the streets a serenade, laying everybody low with a love song that he made. Find the streetlight, steps out of the shade, says something like, "You and me, babe, how about it?" 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
8: It's Thursday, morning at 7. I'm David Rees. I've presented this show this week so far, and I'm carrying on. 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I mean, what glutton for punishment they are.
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8: 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Glad you could join me. Get your kettle on, get your tea and coffee. We've got two songs to start off this Thursday morning and to really set up your day the right way. Here with you till 9, it's breakfast. It's Radio Harrow. David Rees. Morning.

More than just music at breakfast. It's David Rees's breakfast piece here. I'm David Rees. And I'm telling you, playing some bangers this morning, aren't I? Such great tunes. And it's really nice as well, because if the weather is great, then the songs sound absolutely brilliant with the sun shining. And if it's raining, well, then the songs make you think of the days when it was nice and sunny, doesn't it? So, win-win. That's how it works. Anyway, so one of the things that people like to do when the weather is nice is maybe sit outside and have a pint. And we've talked on the show before about first jobs. And I want to talk about the first time you went to the pub maybe and did something grown up when you were 18 and you were able to go to the pub for the first time. Yeah, it was the first time. I know it was. You're a good person. I know it was. You obeyed the rules. And, when I went to the pub for the first time, I was really excited and I thought, well, I'm going to order a beer. And because I watched TV and you watched, I don't know, like my grandparents and my parents watched Coronation Street and The Rover's Return, they'd go, or in The Wall Pack with Emmerdale, they'd go in and say, one pint, please. And then you'd get given it because they weren't allowed to use brand names. So I thought I would go into the pub and I'd say that. So I went in, I waited my turn and I said, can I have a pint, please? And they were like, sure. Of what? And I was like, okay. And I had a look to six. I'm new. I don't know what I'm doing here. So I'm a novice. So I have a look around and look at the pumpers. And I can't remember what I ordered. But I was so silly and naive because I just thought, pint, please, love. And that would get me exactly what I wanted.

0: 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I'm David Rees here at breakfast with you Monday to Friday from 7 a.m. all the way through till 9. I hope you're enjoying the music we're playing so far today. 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
1: Good morning to you. It's Radio Harrow, more than just music, in the basement of Northwick Park and St Mark's Hospital. I'm David Reese. Morning. So, Pinner is where it's at once a year. You have the Pinner Fair, which has been going on since the 13th century, I think, or the 1300s, never quite sure from memory. But it's a charter that says that there has to be the fair every year, or otherwise that charter disappears and it can never happen again. Now, maybe you've been on one of the rides at Pinner Fair and you think, well, never again on that, you know, because maybe you're not a fan of those. But it's always nice. If you go to Harrow and to go to Pinner, if you're new here, you will have noticed that the bollards, when you're crossing the road, you know, when you've got the traffic islands in the middle of the road, they look like they're kind of just like plumped on. They're made of metal on the outside and they look like they're just plumped onto the road. Well, that's because they get to take them away when Pinner Fair is in effect. So it creates a flat surface, you see. So that's why that's there. So you see little kind of snippets that tell you about Pinner Fair all around Pinner. And it's lovely because you've got some of those Tudor buildings with the, you know, the black panelling. And that all looks nice. You've got the road that leads up towards the church there as well. And Pinner Fair, yeah. And do you remember, during COVID, it had to happen, of course, because I remember the charter spoke about before. So to keep that going, they just put, like, one merry-go-round in the middle of the street with a board around it so you couldn't get on it. And there you go. They just said, look, Pinner Fair's on. And so they could keep the charter going. I thought that's quite clever, actually.

0: I'm David Rees. This is Radio Harrow. David Rees's breakfast piece. I'm on the air till 9 o'clock this evening. And then 12 hours pass, and there's lots of great programming between 9 a.m. and 9 p.m. But then the flagship show gets underway. 9 p.m. tonight, Harrow Today. It is with tonight's team of presenters, Monday to Friday. It's a different show, but with nice twists each time. Other people from each night come with different ideas, so maybe there's a quiz that they're going to do tonight. You'll also find out if they've gone to see a film recently they want to talk about and do a little review, or they've done something in Harrow and they want to tell you about it, maybe gone to like a new local business perhaps and want to big up the local community. That is what we do. It's on the tin. It's Harrow Today. It's on tonight at 9 p.m. here on Radio Harrow.
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And actually, the percentage of people that are listening to radio this way is going up, apparently. Digital is definitely on the up. FM seen as old hat now. 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Yes, yeah, give yourself a pat on the back. Well done for finding us on your smart speak and just ask it to play Radio Harrow, can't you? But, you know, we're talking about the internet and streaming and digital stuff, but the problem with it is now, and I'm reading this book and I can't title it on the show because it's got a swear word in it. It's got a word for poo-poo, basically. I'm not going to say any more than that, but it talks about how it's all getting worse because you now subscribe to everything and you don't own anything anymore. And that means there is a resurgence of physical media that's coming back this year. So DVDs, people are starting to buy those. You're getting people who are buying cassette tapes, actually, and finding old Walkmans on the internet, and they want to, you know, get back to having that kind of, well, wobbly sound that tapes were at some point. But, yeah, so they want to do that. CDs, vinyl. Now, I went into, was it HMV a few weeks ago, and the whole middle of the store was just vinyl. There was, like, thousands of the things. And I remember when vinyls in the mid-90s were basically dying. It was like, that's all finished now. We're not going to have any more vinyls. But they made a resurgence with DJs and such like, getting proper platters that matter, Wheels of Steel, Double Decks and all this stuff. And they're starting to make a little bit of a resurgence now here. And so shops are full of them. MP3s. Now, the thing about MP3s is that you are downloading it, but if you have it on an iPod, it means that you do have it and no one can take it away from you. But if you use Spotify, you have it until you don't, because if they lose the rights to it, you don't get it anymore. And why are people doing it these ways? Well, streaming can feel like it's nearly a search away. The world's your oyster. Very difficult to choose what you want when it's all right there going, watch me, watch me, watch me, watch me. And TV with the streaming service. There's so many of them now. How many subscriptions do you want? It feels personal to have a physical collection, according to pastimestv.com. A shelf is yours, it's there. No one can say, oh, you can't hear these words anymore, they're naughty, so we can't have you listen to those anymore. Or that storyline, oh, that's not in with the current zeitgeist, you can't watch that. Packaging is part of the experience. You can go on your shelf and go, boom, boom, boom, oh, I like the look of that one, I haven't seen it for a while, and I'll watch it. And I like the fact that physical media is having a resurgence these days, because you own it, and then no one can take it away from you. And then if you want to sell it because you want to raise some money, if you're a bit hard up, then you can do that later as well if anyone wants to buy it. It's a lovely process, really.

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I'm David Rees. 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Very easy if you want to use a smart speaker. 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Or you've not taken full advantage. 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Just ask it to play Radio Harrow. So say the trigger word, say, play Radio Harrow, and then it'll play it, and that's us. Then you'll hear me right now talking about how you've just done that. So, you know, it probably doesn't make sense now. But anyway, smart speakers are the way to go. It's very easy to switch to Radio Harrow. And once you've found us, you're probably never going to go anywhere else. On your smart speaker, say, play Radio Harrow.

It's Radio Harrow at breakfast. Good morning. I'm David Rees, here with you till nine. David Rees's breakfast piece. Thank you for tuning in this morning here on Radio Harrow. So we play lots of great music on this show. I play songs from the 80s, the 90s, the noughties, that decade which was like between 2010 and 2019, which hasn't really got a name, has it? No one's ever really decided to call it something.

on the radio at number one, and most people have gone, was it? Well, I've never heard of that. I can't even remember the name of it right now. That's how forgettable it is. And we're losing that monoculture. We're losing that time where we all get together and we listen to the same chart on a Sunday afternoon. It's now on Fridays, isn't it, on Radio 1. And then the other charts, that each station has its own network chart and depends on the metrics they use. And we've lost that, I think. But I do think we should try and keep in with the new music as much as we can from the official Top 40 and stuff. So I'm trying to play a bit more new music on the show so that we can keep with it and we can go through our lives now, if we're of the older vintage, and or just a little bit older, and getting set in our ways. We've got our routines now. Not a lot goes on that makes one time seem different from the other. But the music may change that. So get some new music on, and we'll do that on the show as well for you.

0: 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I opened my eyes and to my surprise.
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It's brand new. If you haven't checked it out yet, have a look. It looks fantastic. Nice and slick. Beautiful, I may say. And you can hear us there by clicking live to Radio Harrow.

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1: Radio Harrow at breakfast. I'm David Rees. Now, I cycle to work every day, so I get my health kick from that and save a bit of money on the train sometimes. But I also know how to drive as well. And when I go on holiday and I drive a different car, like a rental car, whenever I come back from my holiday, I see that particular brand everywhere. And before that, I barely noticed it at all. It's one of those things. When I get a new car, I suddenly see my new car everywhere. And I sometimes see the old one as well. And it makes me feel like a flash of guilt that I've, got rid of my old car for a nice new one. Well, newish. All right, fine. OK, I don't want to get bogged down in that. But I want to talk about cars for a moment, because you just don't see that many old bangers these days anymore, do you? I don't know if it's to do with the congestion charge or the ultra-low emission zone and such like, and cars on finance these days. But you always seem to see nice, flashy new cars everywhere. And it was nice to see a car that had, I mean, if you had one with a number reg, a letter reg at the front, so like an M reg or an N reg or something, that was really old. You never see those anymore. And, everyone looks the same now, and cars are dull-looking as well, because they're not as colourful as they used to be. They're all kind of cream-coloured or grey and black, and that's pretty much it. Very, very boring these days, and all brand new. Let's bring it back to a time when, everyone drove slightly older cars, saved a bit of money, and just had a bit more character on the roads.
2: I had no choice but to hear you. You stated your case.

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Radio Harrow at breakfast. Good morning, I'm David Rees. Here with you till 9 a.m. for David Rees's breakfast piece. Now, put our telephone number in your mobile phone. That's the studio number. It's 020-8869-3959. So you can phone that and speak to me in the studio, or you can send me a WhatsApp message. 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If you type that number into your phone and then go into WhatsApp, you can find us in there under Radio Harrow, put a message in, and then you can send it to me in the studio. It's another way of contacting us. And everyone's got WhatsApp these days, haven't they? 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
1: Well, that's another show out of the way. 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
2: You probably think you're pretty good at multitasking behind the wheel. 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
10: Happy Thursday. We are almost to Friday, so we can almost see the weekend. And if you're struggling to see it just that little bit, I've got the perfect playlist over the next 2 hours to help you get to that weekend point as well. So this is The Shuffle. I am Sarika on Radio Harrow, and I will be playing you some amazing music over the next 2 hours. All sorts of genres, all sorts of styles, all sorts of ages of music as well. And you know what? To show you just what this is all about, let's kick it off on your Thursday morning with something old followed by something new.

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1: 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I've got lots more tunes lined up, so don't go anywhere. I hope you're enjoying the music so far, but let's keep it going with some more shuffling madness.

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4: 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I hope you're enjoying it too. If you are, get involved, get in touch. 0208 869 3959. Let us know if you're enjoying the music. 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
2: 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I am loving the shuffle this morning on Radio Harrow. I hope you are too. I'll be back in a sec with some more great songs because I'm here with you until 12.
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3: So, let's talk about you. 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
2: 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I am really feeling it this morning. I think it's some great songs, great ballads, great rock songs, great everything we've had so far. I'm really, really enjoying the shuffle, and I hope you are too. I hope it's brightening up your morning, because I feel like we need some feel-good stuff everywhere. And this is the perfect playlist for that. Whatever you're feeling, I've got you. I've got you. And just to show you what I'm about, let's keep getting you. Here's some more music.

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listening to The Shuffle on Radio Harrow. Have you got us saved on your phone? Have you got us saved? Where's the WhatsApp number on your phone? Do you have Radio Harrow on? If not, I'm very disappointed in you. What I want you to do now, if you haven't already, is go to your phone, open it up, go to add contact, type Radio Harrow, that's our name, and then add this number in to your contacts. I mean it, add this in. 0208 869 3959. That's 0208 869 3959. Add that in, and then presto, in your WhatsApp, we should pop up and you should be able to message in whenever you like. If you're loving the music on The Shuffle, if you're loving the music on anyone else's show as well, not just me, get in touch. Let us know. We'd love to hear from you. If you've got anything you want to say, any shout outs, any requests, get in touch, add us on WhatsApp and we can chat. How great would that be?

They say time flies by when you're having fun, and I think time flies by when you're having great music on. Honestly, this past hour has just gone so super quick, and the music has just been absolutely on fire. Hope you've been feeling the same, and hope it's flying by for you too. And if not, I'm hopefully going to fly by with the next hour of great music coming your way too.

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3: 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Thank you so much for joining me and I hope you're enjoying the show. We are into hour two of the show, which means the great tracks keep coming. Hope you're enjoying the random selection. If you are, let us know. You can get in touch 0208 869 3959. And of course, I've got lots more music coming up this hour as well. And I want to keep playing you all genres, all styles, all ages. So if you're loving it, just keep it on and turn us up. Let's go. Shuffle for the hour two.
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0: that was today's Live at 11. If you liked it, go on and make sure to tune in again tomorrow, because we'll be doing the same thing again with lots more great live music coming your way on The Shuffle.
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1: If you see somebody showing any of the signs of a stroke, you don't have to think about it. 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F, face. 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A, arms. 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S, speech. 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
2: 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Have you guys followed us on Instagram or Twitter? You need to follow us, guys. 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And we do all sorts of stuff on there. You can find out all about the latest shows, all the latest updates from the station. 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So if you're not following us on the socials, on Instagram, on Twitter, at Radio Harrow is what you need to do so you don't miss out on any of our great content.

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1: 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Have you guys followed us on Instagram or Twitter? You need to follow us, guys. We're at Radio Harrow on both. Very easy to find. And we do all sorts of stuff on there. You can find out all about the latest shows, all the latest updates from the station. 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So there's loads of great stuff there, lots of great bits of advice, and lots of really interesting people to hear from as well. So if you're not following us on the socials, on Instagram, on Twitter, at Radio Harrow is what you need to do so you don't miss out on any of our great content.
2: Yeah. Okay. Lil CeCe on a beat. Yeah. 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
2: It is coming to the time for me to love you and leave you. And this 2 hours has just absolutely flown by. This shuffle has been epic. I hope you felt the same too. Like, the music has been on point and on fire. I've loved it. I hope you've loved it. Thank you so much for being with me today. And you know what? We are nearly towards the weekend, and I'll be back tomorrow for another edition of The Shuffle from 10 a.m. But keep it locked on Radio Harrow all day long. 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
1: 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Cost me €100.
2: Then we got into this wicked fight.
1: 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We ended up in a police cell.
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0: So we're going to be talking about now a mysterious orb that has washed up on the beach in Japan. Yes. Let me give you some basics of at least what was going on, and then maybe, Andrew, you can update the situation.
1: Yes, I can, actually.
0: So a hollow meta orb just under 5 feet in size, which is quite a large orb, has been discovered on the, excuse me here, Enshuahama Beach in Matsumoto City, Japan. Authorities, as of yet, have no leads to what it actually is. So, Andrew, what are your updates?
1: Well, I'll say the updates in a minute once everyone wants to take a guess what it could have been.
0: I think that it is.
1: Yes.
0: I don't know. I haven't had time to think about this. I don't want to say
1: Vic,
0: an obvious
1: go first.
0: Answer.
1: What do you think it is?
2: Well, it could be a weather balloon, couldn't it? Yes.
1: It could be a weather balloon.
0: It might be a tiny spy orb. Yes.
1: Might be a tiny spy orb. What do you think it might have been?
3: I don't have time to think about it either, so kind of...
0: I have an idea.
1: Well, I'll say
0: it
1: in a
0: minute. What my other idea... I had this really crazy idea that it was like carbon dioxide just coming because of climate change. Or I was then had an idea that it was like a feces ball. Like, you know, you know those things that are stuck in drains? Yeah,
1: yes.
0: They're disgusting.
2: Oh, fat ball.
0: A fat ball. Mm. But I'm quite, those are quite disgusting ideas. I know what you want me to say, and I'm not going to say it. There's aliens.
1: Well, some people on the internet were claiming to be aliens. Some people on the internet were joking around saying it's a Godzilla egg. But it's actually, in fact...
0: If I've got it right, it's a fat ball.
1: It's just basically marine stuff.
0: Marine stuff. Marine you can't even stuff. Tell me more specifically.
2: What, seaweed?
1: No, just stuff that the Marines have.
0: Marines is in the
1: common
0: military
1: there we go,
0: Marines.
1: Yeah. A piece of common marine equipment.
0: Are you talking about Marines as in the military Marines?
1: Military Marines,
0: oh,
1: yes.
0: Oh, I mean like marine biology Marines.
1: It's a big steel, like, bio made by Chinese shipbuilding company.
0: Ah.
1: That's all it is.
0: That's slightly...
1: There's the anticlimactic reveal.
0: That's disappointing.
1: That's what it is. I mean, it would have been cool if it was a Godzilla, right?

0: 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Everything musical theatre for your listening pleasure.
1: 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From Rodgers and Hammerstein to Leonard Bernstein and Irving Berlin, Cole Porter and Noel Coward to Lloyd Webber and George Gershwin. Some timeless music with both the familiar and also the new to relax you into Sunday afternoon. 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

0: stuff. We're talking about stuff.
1: Old stuff.
0: Old stuff.
1: Like and Vic.
0: Well, Vic.
1: Well, you know.
0: Instead of throwing out old stuff, a lot of people are keeping...
2: Yeah, we can't throw Vic
1: out. Yes, because it's celebrating, like, past things. If it's over 100 years, it's classified, was it?
2: Vintage?
1: No, 30 years is vintage.
2: 30 years is vintage. It's antique if it's 100
1: years.
2: That's
1: it. Antique, 100 years. So anything from, like, that's 30 years old now is vintage.
2: Wow.
0: So all those, I'm vintage.
1: You're vintage.
2: Go on, girl.
1: The Animaniacs is vintage.
0: You're vintage, Andrew.
1: I'm vintage. Vic's.
3: I'm not vintage, I'm young Vic.
0: So, in cars, vintage is supposed to be any
1: as in cars,
0: car...
1: the movie, or cars?
0: No, cars
2: the movie must be vintage.
0: Drive. Vintage used to be anything over 80 years.
1: Oh, Vic, you're vintage.
0: Anything over 100 years was a veteran car. So, yeah, that's what I thought vintage was, not the 30 years. Is that because people can't remember that long ago now?
1: Times have changed.
2: Well, vintage these days, like, you can have something for 10 years and say, oh, it's vintage.
1: Kind of.
0: Because things are changing so quickly, like new mobile phones are coming out every
1: year. Yeah, so it gets old quick, yeah.
2: Are there any items that you treasure that may or may not be vintage or antique, Newton?
1: Oh, yeah, you
0: that
1: go first.
0: May or may not be. I think we should be talking about things that are old.
2: Okay, fine. Is there anything that you treasure that's vintage?
1: I'm trying to think of what I have that I treasure. Because I don't know. Do I treasure anything? I usually just have it and I go, hey, I like it and I keep it. I guess like the old school video games, like Mega Drive or something.
0: Wow.
1: Have you got any of those? That is vintage now.
0: And it's worth quite a bit as well.
1: Some of them are, yeah.
0: Now, Vic.
3: Yes.
0: Vintage things.
3: Vintage thing, dance set, record player.
1: Ooh.
3: Which was from 1953, I believe.
0: Wow.
3: That's the first record player I had.
1: You still use it?
3: Yes. No.
1: It's oh, no.
3: Long gone, but...
1: Oh. You said yes.
3: Well, no, sorry, no. I used to read the Eagle comic as well when I was growing up.
0: And have you got...
3: And I had number one, which I should have never got rid of because it's worth thousands of pounds now.
1: Yeah.
3: Yes, but I've collected quite a few. My mother, when I was about 12, she got rid of them. They was all in my drawer in my bedroom. And she just dumped a lot.
1: Yeah, the thing with comics, they're worth a fortune now. Especially, like, was it Superman 1? That's like $1 million or something.
0: Yeah. So, talking about old stuff, do you ever buy old stuff in, like from charity shops and things like that?
1: Not really. I mean, I deal with old stuff in the charity shops. I work there, but I don't really buy anything. Unless it's something I go, oh, I like that, and I would like to have it, and you realise, oh, it's actually rare, and you go, yeah, I'll have it.
0: Because some people actually like trawling the charity shops, and they go, oh, that's old, it'll look nice in my house, because it's got that quality.
1: Well, some people buy it and destroy it, and make their own things out of it.
0: Yeah.
3: I've bought over the years a lot of old music from 1920s, 1930s, and even before that. I started collecting records as such in 1957, vinyl. I've had to stop buying it because it's taking up too much room now.
4: When your legs don't work like they used to before, and I can't sweep you off of your feet,

0: Now, I was chatting to my son the other day on the telephone, and he informed me that he wanted a dog, right? So we're going to get a dog.
1: No.
0: Now, yeah, dog's fine, right? He wants a corgi. He's quite specific.
1: Wow.
0: Wants a corgi. However, see, the corgi bit's fine, the dog bit's fine. He wants to call it Cheddar.
1: Cheddar.
0: Well, do laugh, actually, because that's good. Cheddar. Now, you're a young person, Kate, right? Brooklyn Nine something or other show?
1: I've heard of it.
0: Okay. Apparently, there's a police officer on that, and he's got a dog called Cheddar.
1: Right.
0: And my son and his girlfriend, Chelsea, thought this was a lovely idea, so they've decided that they're going to get a dog called Cheddar. So here's the scene, right? I live in West Harrow, right? Because then I'm going to take the dog for a walk. I'm going to take
1: Of course, or
0: more likely, my wife is going to take the dog for a walk, right? So I'm now walking through West Harrow Park. I know everyone in the park, right? Because I've lived there forever. Dog's loose. Cheddar, Cheddar, come at, no, not there, Cheddar.
1: And you know, dog owners.
0: Yeah, exactly. Dog owners put on that silly high-pitched voice where they talk all silly like, right? Because that's what you do. You obviously go to dog school to learn how to speak in a silly voice.
1: Yeah.
2: So that reminds me of my dad's named his big German Shepherd Whiskey.
0: Yeah.
2: And he'd come back from the pub and he'd lost the dog. So he's like back in the streets at 3 in the morning shouting, Whiskey,
1: I find it really odd when they've got...
0: So you have to... You have to have appropriate names. So, Lynn.
2: So, yeah. Talking of dog names, I've got a beautiful 10-year-old white Swiss shepherd called Holly. And yes, you guessed it. She was born at Christmas. And Holly's 10 years old. A very cool, very lovely, beautiful, well-behaved dog. And we've just got a puppy.
0: Okay.
2: Yeah, she's 8 weeks old and a border terrier. And she's tiny, 1.6 kilos. And we're just deciding what to name her. And we come up with Boudicea, the warrior queen. Yeah, short for Beau.
0: That's different.
2: Yeah, well, it's short. Beau. Beau's good. But yep. my fella was wanted to call her Deirdre. So I think we did well on that.
0: Deirdre's not what I thought you'd say there.
2: Yeah.
0: Okay.
2: Yeah.
0: So you're in the park and you're shouting Holly, perfectly okay.
2: Yeah.
0: And you've gone down the Beau route.
2: Yeah.
0: Yeah, I think perfectly acceptable.
2: I think it's all tone of voice when it comes to dogs, isn't it? So if anybody or the dog lovers out there or other names they can call, interesting names they've got.
3: I'm not a dog person. I'm a little less scared of dogs than I have been in the past. Still petrified of cats. Yes, Wendy, I am petrified of cats. But there are some names that you never see people call their dogs. Like, I've never met a dog called Keith.
0: Yeah, absolutely. But all dog owners have this obsession with speaking in a stupid high voice. Do you speak in a stupid high voice? Yes, you do. You can see you...
2: No, it's all about sound, I think it is. So it is just about the recognition, and that's the kind of tone of voice as if they're being told off.
0: What? High-pitched and silly.
2: Yeah, I don't know. My aunt's dog's name's Scrabble.
0: Oh, that's a nice name. They could decide
2: why they were playing a game of Scrabble.
0: Oh, that's fair enough.
2: That one.
0: But I think we should judge on the names we give our animals. How happy are you to shout it in a park in front of everyone you know and half the park giggles? You don't. It's not. You're like, Derek, come on, Derek.

0: So, Maddie, talk to me about Ed Sheeran.
1: Well, I don't know if you're interested in celebrity products, but he's recently released, or going to release, a new hot sauce, which is called Tingly Ted. I mean, I don't know if you guys like hot sauce. He said that he wanted it to be something the consistency of ketchup, but something that doesn't get thrown in the back of your cupboards. Because a lot of the time you have like hot sauce, but you don't use it a lot because it's like very watery or like too spicy. Or so he wanted it to be like the perfect hot sauce.
2: Fair dues.
0: Mm-hmm. Would you buy it?
1: I don't know, because I don't
2: Are you a fan of hot sauce?
1: I am a fan of hot sauce, but I don't buy like a lot of celebrity products. There's a lot of products with like the Kardashians, and I'm not like a big fan of them because sometimes they're just like, they're not actually that good, because there's been a lot of times where influencers, different products, but then they end up being like a big scam and like they're not very good. And
2: that's fair enough. I mean, it's worth a try. We're big fans of hot sauce.
3: Do you consume a lot of hot sauce?
2: I partake, yeah. I consume it by itself. What's your threshold?
3: Mild or more extreme end of the hot
2: sauce? To be fair, I do like trying pretty hot stuff on the sauce spectrum, that is.
0: What about you, Maddie?
1: Like,
0: if you had to choose between the mild variant or the extra hot version, where would you be?
1: I'd probably be in like the middle, because I can handle heat.
0: Yeah.
1: But I start to not like it because it just doesn't taste very nice.
2: Yeah.
3: Do you think you'll end up writing a song about this?
1: Probably not.
2: Well, there's already getting hot. So, I mean,
3: there is.
2: Taken.
3: There is.
2: That's you're now reaching for.
0: I am. Sure, break the fourth wall.
2: It's a classic radio man there. Oh, but yeah, I see what you mean about celebrity products. It can be a bit hit and miss. And
1: also, they can get like very expensive as well.
2: Yeah.
1: So it's just, is it worth it?
2: Yeah, they're trading on that fan obsession of like, oh, they're bound to buy my like earwax or whatever it is that they're selling.

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1: I never met you, but I wanted to invite you to the party. And you walked in with those green eyes, never stolen by nobody. And they flicker to the future for a moment I could picture. Then you touch me and I

Sometimes we don't. Sometimes we give, and sometimes we won't. Sometimes we're strong, sometimes we're wrong. Sometimes we cry, sometimes we cry.

A very good afternoon to you out there. Thanks for tuning in today. You're listening to Radio Harrow. I'm Brendan Murphy. And for the next hour, we're going to go down memory lane as we plug in the 60s jukebox. Well, today is it's International Day for Older People. Well, covers a lot of things, I think. It's recognising contribution to society. I'm sure it also is recognising some of you people out there and some of the presenters of this show. Great music lined up, so stick with us for the next hour. I've only got one question for you. Do you like good music?

Oh, yeah. We'll keep the beat. Yeah, we'll keep the beat going on and on and on here on the 60s Jukebox. And that was two from 1967 to get the show underway today. First off, we were listening to Arthur Conley and Sweet Soul Music. One hit wonder in the UK, Arthur Conley did top 10 in the UK and in the US with that one in 1967. And as I say, it was written by Arthur Conley with a little bit of help from Otis Redding as well. And that was Sweet Soul Music. Followed that up with Sonny and Cher and something of a soundtrack of the 60s, I guess, really. The Beat Goes On. Recorded with all those very, very clever musicians in LA that called themselves the Wrecking Crew. And that also included Dr. John in the lineup. But yeah, a great song. And that was Sonny and Cher, The Beat Goes On. So looking at the weather, well, it's the 1st of October, of course. So, you know, we're well into autumn now. But I'm not sure if the leaves are turning brown yet or if the sky is even grey. So I think the mamas and papas have got it all wrong.

Great sound, isn't it? We've heard it so many times, but it still sounds great. Mamas and the Papas there from 1965 and their classic California Dreaming. Surprisingly, only a really small hit when it first came out in 65 in the UK. Only got to number 23 in our charts, but I suppose enduring popularity. It was re-released in 1997, and that time it got into the top 10 here in the UK. So if you're looking for some music of your own taste or choice, then by all means get in touch. You can do that via the WhatsApp line 0208 869 3959, which will come straight through to me here in the studio. Also, you can contact us online by email studio@radioharrow.org. So if you've got a birthday request coming up or a dedication for someone, just let me know. And I'll certainly do what I can today. But if it's something that we haven't got in the box, I'll bring it along next week for you. So get in touch. We'd love to hear from you.

Ah, then there should be a little jingle now that says you're listening to Radio Harrow, but for some reason it's not telling me that, so I told you that. That's what we're doing. 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

Song written by Eddie Grant, who went on to have a successful solo career himself. And in fact, Eddie Grant set up a recording studio in Stamford Hill in 1972. And 7 years later, he was buying a pressing plant in Kilburn, establishing really, Eddie Grant has been the first black-owned recording and other facilities in Europe. First recording studios and other sort of manufacturing facilities, I should say, in Europe. So that was The Equals and Viva Bobby Joe. Before that, we were listening to the iconic sound of The Who, and a track that actually failed to make the UK top 30. It was on their first album, My Generation, and a couple of other singles came out. When this one came out, nothing, which is quite surprising, seeing as we all know it very well. A number of covers have been done of the song over the years by Patti Smith and also by Green Day. And that was The Kids Are All Right. So 60s had everything, of course. Also had a bit of folk music in it. So let's have a little bit of Gordon Lightfoot.

Yes, that's the original version of Early Morning Rain by Gordon Lightfoot, written and recorded for his debut album in 1966. And a very popular song over the years, particularly on the folk scene, and been a number of covers, most successfully by Peter, Paul and Mary, but it's also been covered by Bob Dylan, Elvis Presley and Paul Weller in more recent years did a version of it on one of his on his covers album, I think it was. So happy birthday going out today to one of our own, as they say, to Kate Cornell, who's part of the Radio Harrow team. And hope you're having a great day, Kate, and enjoy the evening, whatever that brings. And the birthday greetings going out especially from all of your friends on Team Tuesday on the Harrow Today team. So have a great day, Kate, and maybe boogie around the kitchen to this bit of Tamna Motown.

Dynamos and the Supremes, of course, with the fabulous Holland Dozier and Holland composition on Tamla Motown. Love is like an itching in my heart. And let's go out especially to Kate, celebrating her birthday today. Happy birthday, Kate. 1966 was when the Supremes put that record out. So let's have a quick wander through the papers of 1966 and see what else was going on. Well, the post office tower was opened by Queen Elizabeth, and the groundbreaking TV drama Kathy Come Home was aired on the BBC, and it kind of shined a light at the time on social issues and homelessness. So I guess they could repeat it today. There it is. Time moves on. What else happened? The Action Man toy that was launched in the UK in 1966. And the Longleat Safari Park opened. It was the first drive-through safari park outside of Africa at the time. Time magazine, that very important commentator on the world's events. Time magazine first coined the phrase "swinging London." Well, it certainly stuck, certainly for the 60s. But they came up with the phrase "swinging London." Also, we saw the Frost Report on TV, and it was first broadcast in 1966, launching the careers then of John Cleese, Ronnie Corbett, and Ronnie Barker. So that's all going on in 1966. 66 and staying with 66, here's Dylan.

Yep, there he goes, Bob Dylan, and a track from his Blonde on Blonde album that was released as a single in 1966, and it got into the UK and into the US top 20. That was called I Want You. Time for back-to-back Beatles, something slightly different this week. The Cirque du Soleil, I'm sure you're well aware of the team. They had an 18-year run in Las Vegas, combining their acrobatics with the music of the Beatles, and the whole sort of production was called Love. And there was an album came out, then a Beatle album that came out on the back of that. And today the first track is going to be one from the album, which combines, it's like a clever fusion, I suppose, of Tomorrow Never Knows and Within You, Without You. So maybe slightly different from what you would have normally heard. See what you think.

There you go, back-to-back Beatles for this week on the 60s Jukebox. First off, we had Tomorrow Never Knows mashed up with Within You, Without You. What do you think? What do you reckon of that? It's quite an interesting version, I think. Tomorrow Never Knows was on the Revolver album, and its kind of style, I suppose, was leading the way for the Beatles into their follow-up album, the groundbreaking Sgt. Pepper. So some of those kind of ideas were in there, I guess, on that initial track, Tomorrow Never Knows. And then we had George Harrison's sitar-based Within You, Without You, recorded by George with the Asian Music Circle. So that was the mashup, I guess you'd call it. We followed it with Help, soundtrack from the film, of course, and also a big number one around the world. Nominated, the actual album was nominated as Album of the Year in the 1966 Grammy Awards, and it was the first time that a rock band had been recognised in this particular category. In 1963, the Beatles were touring as a support act to this lady who turned 80 this week.

Yes, there she goes. That's Helen Shapiro, and turned 80 this week. And that was her first single, which came out when she was just aged 14. My goodness me. And after one appearance on Thank Your Lucky Stars, a big Saturday night programme back in the early 60s, the record shot up to number 3 in the UK charts. And she had a string of hits after that in the 60s. So there you go. Helen Shapiro.

Hey, there you go. That's the Beach Boys. And that's a cover that they did of Ronettes' original, written by Phil Spector. So I've got to dig that one out one day and play the Ronettes' version for you. I Can Hear Music. And it was unusual, actually, for the Beach Boys to record a cover, but it got into the UK top 10. So I'm sure they were very happy with that.

some of y'all never been down south too much. I'm gonna tell you a little bit about this so that you understand what I'm talking about. Down there we have a plant that grows out in the woods and the fields. Looks something like a turnip green. Nearby calls it poke salad. Poke salad. Used to know a girl lived down there and she'd go out in the evenings and pick her a mess of it. Carry it home and cook it for supper. Cause that's about all they had to eat. They did all right. Down in Louisiana, where the alligators grow so mean, the little dog girl that I swear to the world

Richard Spafford. Straight razor tote moment. 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

There he goes. Your swamp sound there of Tony Joe White, great singer, Poke Salad Annie. That's probably his best known song, and that came out in 1969. It was subsequently covered by Elvis, but Tony Joe White had a few other hits himself, and he wrote songs for other people that we know well. He did Steamy Windows, he wrote for Tina Turner, and he famously wrote Rainy Night in Georgia for Brooke Benton, and a number of other people have covered the song as well. So, yeah, great singer, Tony Joe White and Poke Salad Annie.

Herman's Hermits and a must to avoid. And in America, when the single came out, they were a bit unsure with, I suppose, with the accents from the Manchester sound of Herman. They thought it was "She's a Muscular Boy," but no, of course, "She's a Must to Avoid" was the song. That was in 1965, and Herman's Hermits were really one of the most successful acts of the British invasion to make it in the US, and had many hits over there. 1965, that was the track that they hit big with, and it was, as I say, in America, got to number 8. In the UK, it got to number 6. In New Zealand, it got to number 1. Canada got to number 3. Australia, number 4. So all around the world, they were doing very, very well. And in 1964, in this very week, they were number 1 in the UK with "I'm Into Something Good," which we've played previous week. So we gave a different track a go today. A must to avoid was what we're listening to. It's the Doors.

That's The Doors, fronted by Jim Morrison, of course. US number one in 1968, and it was the best-selling UK single for The Doors. Hello, I love you, won't you tell me your name? It was apparently an out-of-court settlement was reached by The Doors with Ray Davies of The Kinks, who'd written All Day and All of the Night, and there was some similarity, certainly, and The Doors actually admitted it straight up that they'd kind of copied the riff of All Day and All of the Night. And yeah, but as I say, they paid up, out-of-court settlement.

0: There she goes. Fontella Bass taking us all the way back to 1965. She was a one-hit wonder in the UK and in the US as well, I think. And that was Rescue Me. So I don't need any rescuing. We've got a couple more to go. So let's keep it going with the 60s. Back to 67.
1: There's something happening here. What it is ain't exactly clear. There's a man with a gun over there.

Yes, great song, great band, group that was called Buffalo Springfield, and they formed in 1966 with original members of Neil Young and Stephen Stills, and that was probably, well, it was their most famous song, often associated actually with the Vietnam War and the counterculture movement of the time, but it was called For What It's Worth, and it was 1967. And we've got time for one more. 69 was when this came out.

That's the Fifth Dimension. A big US number one for them in 1969. It got into our charts as well, and it was written by Laura Nyro, wrote the song, and it was Wedding Bell Blues. And it was the last one on the 60s jukebox today. And usually I'd be blasting off a jingle at this time, but there seems to be a little bit of a hiccup with the jingle machine today. But, you know, I could live without jingles. I could just keep talking a bit longer, can't I? So that wraps up the 60s jukebox. Thank you for listening. Tune in again next Thursday, 2 o'clock, same time, same place, and we'll do it all again. But for those of you who would like to linger around a bit longer, then we're going to move into the 70s jukebox now. And of course, you can catch all of these programmes on the Listen Again service if you haven't been able to listen all afternoon. Well, if you can, happy to have you with us. So thanks for joining us, and we'll see you next week. But off we go with the 70s now.

Those of you who know the programme will know that that is the intro for the 70s Jukebox, which we kick off on a Thursday at 3 o'clock. So thanks for joining me this afternoon. It's Radio Harrow. I'm Brendan Murphy. It's the 70s Jukebox. And as I mentioned on the 60s Jukebox, it's the International Day for Older People. So nothing to do with the people running this show. No, nothing. We'll have music of the year. We'll have news of the year. Okay, we're back to the 70s. Okay, are you ready, Brian?

No, that's Police, 1978. That was, released first of all without any success, and then it was re-released a year later after the success of Roxanne. And second time round, Can't Stand Losing You got to number two in the charts. So we kicked off the 70s jukebox with the Sweet and Blockbuster. And Sweet had five number two hits, and that was their only number one, but a very successful singles band in the 70s. Well, I must admit, I always thought it was singles, but when I was doing a bit of research today, saw that they sold 35 million albums around the world. So, obviously, successful albums as well as singles. That was Sweet and Blockbuster.

lovely sound, isn't it? Yeah, great harmonies. That's America, and their debut single for the band America, and a big UK and US hit for them, The Horse With No Name. The trio had actually met as sons of the US Air Force personnel who were stationed in just up the road in the RAF South Ruislip station. And I believe they all went to school in Bushy. So they all kind of hooked up there and, formed a band. So can't be bad. That was America and 1972 Horse With No Name.

That's Billy Preston, and 1973, that gave Billy Preston his first US number one, Will It Go Round in Circles. Although, of course, Billy Preston had been number one before when he was performing on Get Back with the Beatles in 1969. But that's a good song. US number one didn't do anything in the UK charts, so Will It Go Round in Circles?

That's ELO, or as we know them, the Electric Light Orchestra. And that was their first single back in 1972 that came out. The band were formed by Jeff Lynne with Roy Wood and also Bev Bevan from The Move, and they got together in 1970. Apparently that single had, or that record had been written as a potential for The Move, but I suppose by that time, presumably, cracks were beginning to show in the band, and they split up. But as I say, those three guys got together, got another few guys in tow with some cellos and things, and formed the Electric Light Orchestra in 1970. As I say, that was their first single. And in 1995, Paul Weller, well, I was going to say sampled, but apparently it wasn't a sample, it was interpolated. Never heard that term before, but apparently Paul Weller interpolated the track to his single Changing Man, which of course uses the same, certainly the intro, etc. sounds the same. But yeah, 10538 Overture from ELO from 1972 is what we were listening to. And sticking with 72,

Carly Simon, there she goes. You're So Vain. And she's 83, recently turned 83, Carly Simon. And she's got a new record out, so still going strong. But that was, I guess, when we first got to know her, well and truly, back in 1972 with You're So Vain. And there was, at the time, as you know, much speculation about who she was actually singing about. And she did say, or she has referred to the fact, it was actually three men that she was singing about. But she does admit that Warren Beatty

Jojo Gunn, run, run, run. At this point, I would probably play a jingle. And if you're wondering why there's no jingles, well, it's playing up. The old jingle machine is having a bad day today. So you just have me to remind you, in case you've forgotten, that you're listening to Radio Harrow. And it's more than just music, you know. And we're doing the 70s jukebox right now. So I hope you're enjoying the show and the mix of stuff that we've got lined up from the 70s. Jojo Gunn, we just listened to, and Run, Run, Run. And they were one-hit wonders. And they were the group's name was, I don't know the song, I must admit, but the group's name was after a Chuck Berry song. So there's obviously a Chuck Berry song called Run, also called Jojo Gunn. Okay, so this day, let's do something. We've done this a couple of times, I think, this day in musical history. So today, 1st of October, I'm sure you're aware. So 1st of October in 1965, Bob Dylan introduced the band as his new touring band. So that was the first we'd heard of the band in 65. The 1st of October 1970, Jimi Hendrix was laid to rest in the Greenwood Cemetery in Washington. 1st of October 1975, Booker T and the MG's drummer Al Jackson was shot and killed by intruders to his Memphis home. 1st of October 1982, John Mellencamp went to number one in America with his album American something, I can't remember what it was called now, and his single was Jack and Diane. So the album and the single both went to number one in America 1st of October 82. And flipping back to 1967, the 1st of October 1967 was when we heard the first edition of John Peel's Top Gear radio show as aired on Radio 1 on this very day in 1967. Okay, it's time for the regular feature, the 70s album track of the week. And this week I've chosen an album that is actually 50 years old this month. It was the first double album that Stevie Wonder put out, and many consider it to be his greatest album. It certainly gave us some great songs, some great singles. Sir Duke, I Wish, Isn't She Lovely, As, were all on the album. And this one was also well known. Pastime Paradise.

That's Lobo. It's a very 70s power ballad sound, isn't it? There was quite a few records like that in the 70s, that big orchestral production and that. But yeah, that was Lobo from 1972, and one of two hits that he had in the 70s. The one we just played was I'd Love You to Want Me, and also he did Me and You and a Dog Named Boo. So that was Lobo. Haven't heard much about him since, but that was him back in 72.

Not on this show, no. Okay, that was Status Quo, of course, unmistakable. And Break the Rules, that was top 10 follow-up to Caroline for the group in 1974. And they were announced as being the 10th best-selling group of all time in the UK, selling 7 million singles in the UK alone. Not bad going, I guess.

There you go. That's rock and roll heaven. And that was the Righteous Brothers. If you thought they were confined to the 60s, well, no, they carried on and had some hits in America in the 70s. That got into the top three in America in 1974, rock and roll heaven. Before that, we were listening to Stephen Stills. Quite a few connections, really, on the two shows this week. We played on the 60s jukebox. I was playing Stephen Stills' band Buffalo Springfield. And here he is popping up on the 70s show. And also his the collaboration on this particular track had Billy Preston, which of course I played Billy Preston earlier on as well. So yeah, Stephen Stills and Love the One You're With, which was his biggest solo hit, and a great track it was too. We read this week that Rod Stewart has announced that his current tour will be his last due to some health issues, but he says he's not retiring. But he's, as regards to live shows, Rod says it's all over now.

Yes. Sadly, saw him many times, but Rod's decided to hang up the microphone on stage, certainly. No more live shows for Rod Stewart, but he tells us he's not retiring, so I guess the albums or whatever will still be coming out. But that was Rod back in the day with the cover of the Rolling Stones, which was a cover of a Bobby Womack composition, It's All Over Now.

Dr. Hook, and that was years from now, and that was in 1979, and it was to be the last time that Dr. Hook graced our top 50 with that one. And well, not years, but we've only probably got a couple of tracks left. Here's George Harrison.

Well, if not for you, I wouldn't be here, but here I am, 70s jukebox, almost at an end. George Harrison there with a Bob Dylan composition from his first album, and it was, of course, covered by Olivia Newton-John later in, I think, the following year. Last one coming up from Madness.

hit record there from Phil Lynott and Thin Lizzy from the 1970s. That was Whiskey in the Jar. You're listening to Radio Harrow. My name's Richard Wyborn. Thank you very much to Brendan for the last 2 hours. I'll be with you for the next hour. Don't forget that if there's any favourite song that you would like to hear, give us a call on 0208 869 3959. We're always pleased to hear from you.

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Hit record there from the 1970s from Heatwave. That was Always and Forever. You're listening to Radio Harrow. And earlier this week, Helen Shapiro celebrated her 80th birthday on Monday this week. She was born on the 28th of September 1946. She was a British pop and jazz singer and actress. While still a teenager in the early 1960s, she was one of Britain's most successful female singers, with a voice described by AllMusic as possessing the maturity and sensibility of someone far beyond their teen years. Helen Shapiro recorded two 1961 UK chart toppers, both when she was just 14 years old, Walking Back to Happiness and You Don't Know, which we're going to listen to now. Whoa.

two songs back to back by Helen Shapiro, who was 80 on Monday. Well, today is the 1st of October, and today is the 52nd birthday of Keith Duffy, the singer with Boyzone, whose hit records include No Matter What, When the Going Gets Tough, Baby Can I Hold You, and this song, Father and Son.

Von Elliman there, and that was Love Me. And before that, we heard Boyzone, Father and Son, Keith Duffy, the singer with Boyzone, is 52 today. Today is also the 67th birthday of Youssou N'Dour, the singer and songwriter whose hit records include this song with Naina Cherry called 7 Seconds.

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1: This generation rules the nation with Russian.

Musical Youth there, and that was Past the Duchy. And before that, we heard Youssou N'Dour and Naina Cherry and 7 Seconds. Youssou N'Dour is 67 today. Also born on this day, the 1st of October, 1950, Randy Quaid, the actor whose films include A Streetcar Named Desire and Independence Day. And on this day, 1947, Rob Davis was born, the guitarist with Mudd, whose hit records include Lonely This Christmas and this song, Tiger Feet. Yeah!

Mud there from the 1970s, and that was Tiger Feet. That just about brings the show to a conclusion. For the last hour, you've been listening to me, Richard Wyborn, on Radio Harrow. Thank you very much indeed for joining me. I'll leave you with the Sugar Babes, Ugly. 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
1: It was just another day, a familiar drive through familiar country. But then, just around the corner, came the unexpected. He'd let his speed creep a little too high as he approached a bend, and he was no longer driving at the right speed for the road. 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

Well, it's just gone 8 p.m. and welcome along to the show. Very good to have you here. I'm Peter Ansom, and I'll be here until 9 p.m. when normally the Harry Today Show team would take over, but not tonight. Actually, they got problems. So it's me till 9, and then probably the 24-hour afterwards. Still, we've got a real good show today, full of banners. If you'd like to message me, I'm live in the studio. As you can probably tell, I mean, you wouldn't edit this together, would you? So do message me on 020 8869 3959 or email the studio at radiohow.org. So that's message, WhatsApp, 020 8869 3959. And I'll say the email is studio at radiohow, and I'll just say hi. Not a request show, I'll keep saying that. Although, if you ask for something, I might put it up later. So as I said, we've got quite a full show today. Some banners, some music from... Well, we're going to end on a real big one this week. Actually, I went through it, and it's kind of mild with some rock in it, but it's certainly got a mild taste, so I don't know what I was thinking when I compiled this. Anyway, first one up is one of those where you probably haven't heard it for a while, if at all. It's by the James Gang, and it's called Collage. And if you happen to know the James Gang, that's Joe Walsh and Patrick Cully who wrote this. Yes, that Joe Walsh of the Eagles. And this track has actually been covered by the Three Degrees as well.

There. I thought you'd like that. That's, you don't hear that often on the radio, do you? Collage by the James Gang. And Joe Walsh, as I said, part of James Gang's. That was for Daniel. And actually, I've just had a message from them. Daniel, Ethan and Amy in Liverpool are listening in. Hi, Amy, I've got something for you a bit later. Ethan, I say you can have that as well. But Daniel, I know you'd like, I know you like that. Perhaps you'd like this one, because Daniel, I know you're a guitar player. Here's a relaxed track by him, but it kicks off. Joe Bonamassi and Slow Gin from the self-titled, same-titled track. Slow Gin, fantastic track.

Do you know, as tempting as it is to talk over all of that, because it isn't as well, because it's just fantastic. That guitar. I've got the studio monitors turned up to 11 here. Still a couple of hellos. In fact, hello to Andrew, who's... yes, that's Andrew, Mr. Showtime, Sundays at 2 p.m. If you want to hear some excellent show tunes, that's 2 p.m. on a Sunday. So, hi, Andrew. Thanks for your comments. That'd be great. That's fantastic. So previous, that was Joe Bonamassa live. This is The Grateful Dead, Bots of Rain, and Amy's requested this some time back, so I hope you enjoy it.

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1: And yes, if you'd like to do that, because we are run by volunteers, we're all volunteers here, so we could do the money. So, yeah, if you want to go in and try the charity lottery there, that would be good. Or advertise with us, that would be really, really, we'll be very grateful for. Anyway, before those, we had the Grateful Dead with Boxer Rain. That was from 1970 from their album American Beauty. And it was recorded with Lesh playing the acoustic guitar and Jerry Garcia accompanying him on the piano. Apparently, it was his first, what does it say? It was also Lesh's first lead vocal on the Grateful Dead album. And when I said to Mum on the Grateful Dead, she said, well, I want to hear their songs. Well, I think you'd like that. It's perhaps where a band's title doesn't necessarily say what the music would be like. Now, I know I'm a rock show, but this comes from a rock background. So, it's late in the evening in programme control, I'm listening. It's Jose Feliciano with Light My Fire.

Not really rock, but hey, I was in a certain kind of mood, I think, when I put this list together. That is just a fantastic version, though, so, you know, I'm going to go with it. It was a hit for the Doors, of course, but Jose then reshaped it to make that acoustic, and it is so weirdy, I suppose. 1968, that was. And I've done a lot of 60s and early 70s today. So I'm going to bring it right up to date. Well, right up to date for me. 1981. Don't forget, message in 020 8869 3959. It would be great to hear from you. Let me know what you're doing. If you're worried about time, it's, what is it, about 26 minutes, something like that, past eight. Oh, and the monitors have just gone off. Ah, so I think it's

Is Foreigner Waiting for a Girl Like You? From 1981, I consider that new. Now, if you think you recognise the synthesizers, that was Thomas Dolby adding his touch there. And that's four. As for Jason, who sent a message in saying, can't listen live, but I will do on catch up because I'm going to be taken off on a plane just as the programme goes live. Well, yes, you've got to turn those devices into silent mode, haven't you? Now, this is a 10-minute track, so if you want to go for a coffee, have it on in the background, then that's a good idea. There isn't a coffee machine here, so I can't do it. This is one of my favourite tracks from back in the day when I used to do Pirate Radio. It's Uriah Heep with July Morning, here on Radio Harrow.

0: I wonder if it would have kept going. And in fact, the only reason it stopped is because they probably ran out of tape on the multi-track at the time. That's Uriah Heep with July Morning here on the 1st of October. 2041 change, I think. Yes, well, I make no excuse. It's a fantastic track. Now, we have said in the previous track of Foreigner, it was Thomas, but was it Foreigner? Wait to forget. Yes, it was. Thomas Dolby was playing the synthesizers. Well, on this one, Manfred Mann was doing a lot of the synthesizer work, although the keyboard player Ken Halsey and David Byrne had written it and were playing on it. But he did the distinctive Moog synthesizer and is often credited with giving it that very distinctive sound. And Mick Botts playing the guitar originally back in 1970 it was recorded. And he still plays it today live, but he now plays the arpeggios and that, plays it on the guitar. And it's well worth seeing.
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I don't really have to tell you that, is do I? Well, really, it's Bob Dylan from his Blonde on Blonde album. And that's the only track that was recorded in New York, although they did a whole bunch of sessions. The only track that survived from the New York sessions with his original... from his original band. And before they decided it wasn't working, and went down to the CBS in Nashville and recorded with a bunch of country and western session musicians. And Blonde on Blonde became his biggest hit. Anyway, that one was recorded in New York. Here's Powder Blue from Elbow, and this was their this was a Sleep in the Back album, their original one.

a sailboat falling off the edge there by the sound of it. And you know what? It's come to that that time in evening where I've got to say goodbye. And thank you very much for being with me this evening. No Harrow today. I'm afraid they have some technical issues. I shall be back with you on Sunday, but I'm going to leave you with an absolute massive track. Started recording in the Headley Grange, finished up at Basingstoke. Here's, do I need to say it? This one's for Debbie. You asked for it some time back. There you go, Debbie. I am playing it. Thanks for joining. Join me again on Monday if you like the rocking shows, where I'll be sitting in for Jane at 6 p.m. See you then. Bye-bye.

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0: I had an experience today. Have you ever lost something for a really long time and then you just thought it was gone forever and then magically it reappeared?
1: Yeah.
0: The joy that you have felt mm-hmm. when you saw it again. So I had an item, a scarf actually, it was purchased for me, an Indian pashmina, really beautiful scarf. And it was given to me by a friend of mine from my PhD class. And she went back to India, but it was always this great little reminder of her. And it went with everything. It matched my coat. It matched like everything I wore. It was magical that way. And then a few weeks ago, I got a backpack stolen out of her car. And the day after the backpack went missing, I couldn't find the scarf. And I had to conclude that it had been in the backpack, because sometimes this is too hot, you know, I'll just stuff it in there. Mm. I thought, no, it couldn't be. And I was heartbroken because everything else that was in there probably was maybe replaceable or, you know, I didn't totally need it. But that was the one thing. It was like a gift. You can't just go back and say, oh, by the way, remember that gift that you gave me? You know, it's not the same. Yeah. And my husband tried to replace it and stuff. It was really sweet. But I had to come to terms with the fact that it was gone, and I never really fully accepted it. So I know this is like a sad story. It should be like violin music playing over here. And then yesterday, I was finally doing laundry, which this is a lesson for us all. And I went through the laundry bin trying to find the matching, you know, colors for the load. And I got to the bottom of it, and lo and behold, there was my scarf. Now, there's no reason it should have been there. It doesn't belong in there. But what apparently happened is the lid is sort of wonky and sometimes stuff will slide in and I'll have to retrieve it. It must have just fallen in there and then got buried by laundry. And I didn't find it till yesterday. And I thought it was gone forever. The reunion was so sweet. It's like, oh, I didn't think I'd ever see you again. Seriously, I thought it was stolen and that obviously nobody is going to want it because they want like electronics and stuff they can sell. So I just thought it was in a bin somewhere. You know, I just always felt sad when I thought of it. But now my scarf, which was lost, which I'm now calling the prodigal scarf, has been returned. So I wanted to share my good news. And if anyone else has experience like that, I hear you. Exactly. It was a very triumphant feeling.
2: You mentioned that this scarf went with everything. It was of a certain It went with everything.
0: Disclaimer, man conversation
2: up. No. Just, you said it went with everything. That is such a non-male thing to say.
3: I'm a big fan of yours, Neil, but if you're going to go there, then I feel like I'm allowed to do what I'm about to do. Right. Wendy just said it goes with everything.
2: Yeah.
3: And you said, and I'm going to do my best Neil Ford impression, pretend there's two of us in the room. That's such a girl thing to say.
2: It's worryingly good, actually.
4: Yeah, that's good.
2: Yeah.
4: Absolutely.
2: But no, I would never say, oh, those socks, I'd be devastated to lose both of those socks because they go with everything.
0: But socks are in a different class.
4: You don't really see socks, do you?
0: Scarf is like it's outerwear, but it could also double as a shawl or a fashion accessory. I mean, it's already a multi-purpose item. But now, take that item and put the added feature of it matches everything. It's magical.
4: I got a pair of jeans that match everything.
0: Well played. See, you understand.
4: Yes.

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0: I had a very productive morning on Saturday. I took my car to get its MOT, and then I also bought a new pillow. And I felt like that was quite a success because I've been needing to get a new pillow for a long time.
1: I would go as far as monumental for that success.
0: I went to a village where they made furniture.
1: Wow.
0: Some people may call it
1: in the hills.
0: Furniture village.
1: Right.
0: If you see what I did there.
1: Yeah. I vaguely.
0: And I bought myself a pillow and it is marvellous. So either of you got any successes you want to share with the wider Harrow community this evening?
1: We didn't buy any pillows. I don't want to speak for you, but I didn't get any pillows. So they won't measure up. Have you got something that...
2: Well, for months I've had writer's block in my music composition that I've been doing for my coursework at school, and today I finally was able to break through it.
0: So you wrote a song?
2: I haven't finished it yet, but I'm getting there.
0: Exciting. Yeah. And can we get the world exclusive first play once you finish writing it?
2: Sure.
0: Great, good.
1: This is a station that launches careers. I would definitely have that down there. Amazing stuff. I mean, for me, I don't know, I've really neglected my health for a long time, so I started swimming again yesterday, which is something.
0: Where did you go swimming?
1: Highgrove.
0: Okay.
1: I used to do it all the time, and I've just been on my bum, basically, for ages.
0: Did you enjoy it?
1: Yeah, I did. It was great to exercise and feel that rush, and then not feel great for a couple of hours afterwards. But that's good, you know, it's the first step, so I'm pleased about that.
0: Did you feel, really hungry after you finished swimming?
1: No. You're not supposed to eat before or after you get in the swimming
0: pool. Oh, really?
1: Oh, you don't?
0: No, I don't swim.
1: Oh, do you not fight? Yeah, no. You're not supposed to eat, before or afterwards, especially not fish. So, you know.
0: Oh, really?
1: If there's a moving meal, don't go for it. But I have to say, that breaking that creative block thing is really quite amazing. So, well done you. Pillow.
0: Yeah, it was important. I was getting a bad back.
1: That's fair enough. In your car.
0: I like the fact that while the car was being MOT'd, I was able to...
1: You multitask, you kill two birds with one stone.
0: Exactly. Yeah. That's why it was a big deal.
1: Yeah.
3: It doesn't matter if you love him or capital H-I-M-M.

0: bonus way. Maddie and I are going to guess your new favourite band.
1: Oh, fine, okay, right.
0: So, do you want to give us some clues?
1: Oh, God.
0: Actually, okay. Yeah, hang on. Before you do that, talk amongst yourselves for a second. I just want to... Okay, no, actually, you don't need to anymore. I've queued up the theme music for this very cultural piece.
1: Oh, no.
0: Okay, so, tell us about this.
1: I want to say... It was a bit frustrating that you told us, you interrupted us talking amongst ourselves there. Because we were really getting into it before you
0: I apologize.
1: Right, what clues have I got to give you? They were a big influence on Damon Albarn of Blur and Gorillaz fame.
0: Okay.
1: And Marillion and Radiohead. There we are. You're both looking at me like... computer videos that have buffered.
0: So can we ask questions?
1: Yeah, of course you can. That's more fun.
0: Okay, so was it made up of two brothers?
1: Yes. I feel like you know what this is.
0: Is it two? Okay, go on. Do you have a question?
2: Wait, what?
1: There it is. Go on.
2: What, like, decade are they from?
1: Late 80s and 90s, which I usually don't really listen to, so there's a precedent broken. You're not warm so far, and I don't want this to go on for 2 years.
0: Is it two brothers from Manchester?
1: Oh, you think it's Oasis?
0: Yeah.
1: It's not Oasis.
0: Oh, okay.
1: Do you know what the funny thing is? I thought you had it and you couldn't be further. I tell you what, why don't you give me a green light when you want me to put you out of your misery?
0: Okay, fine. Well, I think let's go for two more questions.
1: Go on. And then... One more. Get closer. I bet you can get it.
0: Is it the Mr. Blobby? Is it Mr. Blobby?
1: I tell you what. Do you know what? That is actually close. And that's worrying that in some way, shape or form, that's close.
0: Is it the Pink Panther theme tune?
1: My favourite band is the Pink Panther theme tune. He's got it. He's got it. But for fun, you can't think of any more questions. It's fine.
0: I think you could put us out of our
1: misery. I think actually it's become slightly less of an innocuous segment because of what Maddie mentioned about breaking through writer's block. I've had that for a long time as well. Not music, I don't write music, but I think that it has been difficult to feel that you're doing the right thing when you're making stuff and are people going to like this? And discovering this band, who are called The Cardiacs... has really, really opened that up for me recently because they are completely free creatively in a really fun and exciting way. They say it's pop music, it's not. I could say it is and you go, no, it's not. It's progressive punk.
2: Yeah.
1: Which is like very intense but also very creative. It's a lot of fun. It's a lot of fun. We won't have it on the... Don't look, because we won't.
0: I'm trying to find
1: it. And if we do, I don't want to subject the listeners to it.
0: Okay. No, no, can't find it.
1: No.
2: Because, yeah, I think that's something that annoys me with artists. Like, they have, like, rock or indie influences, but then they still get classified as pop artists. Yeah. And it's just, like, it's kind of hard to, like, determine, like, what genre they're in because, you know, they're never classified properly in, like, streaming services or anything.
1: And if you're looking for a recommendation because they're funneling taste, whereas these guys have done sea shanties and nursery rhymes and all sorts of absolute nonsense. So it's hard to put a pin on, but I guess that's part of the fun, really, when you hear a lot of processed pop music. As fun as it is, it's nice to have something that has no concessions to commerciality, but it's still very melodic and beautiful. So there we are.
3: Yo, man.
4: Yo.
3: Open up, man.
4: What, man?
3: My girl just caught me.
4: You made her catch you?
3: I don't know how I let this happen.
4: But who?
3: The girl next door, you know? I don't know what to do.
4: Said it wasn't you.

0: tells me.
1: Apparently, they've rewritten some of the Roald Dahl books.
2: Yes.
3: I heard about that.
1: But how do we feel about it? I'm quite upset.
2: Yeah. I think it's so difficult because, on the one hand, I understand why they want to bring it up to date and get rid of some of the references, which, quite frankly, are not acceptable today. But on the other hand, you have to think about things in context, because you have to think about Enid Blyton. I think some of her books were quite bad as well in terms of the language being used. So
4: and
2: I guess
4: any
2: it's
4: book
2: a case.
4: About any colonial history's got loads of terms in it, but it's like you can't rewrite history.
2: You can't.
4: It sits there to learn from it.
0: And Famous Five, was that Enid Blyton?
2: Yeah.
1: But also, like the twits, it's based on making fun of another person. Like, you jest. And I feel like you do have banter with your friends and you can be nice. But it's like banter between friends. It's not, it's actually something mean.
0: It's not personal.
1: So I think there is a fine line between having fun and then being boring.
0: Yeah.
2: Although, having said that, I actually had a conversation with Nick about this at the weekend, about, you know, having banter and stuff. And I guess it depends on how the other person is receiving what you're saying. So I'm not trying to say people shouldn't say what they want to say, but I think just read the room a little bit.
4: Yeah.
2: So if the person looks like they might be a bit upset, then stop. Don't.
4: Yeah. It's really hard, that whole fine line thing. But and also with books, it's really... Like I'm thinking just like 20 years ahead, is David Walliams' books going to get censored because some of what he's saying in his stuff isn't allowed? Like, you can't call a granny a gangster or whatever. You know, I don't know. Like, there might be some, like, 20 years down the line, it might not be allowed to say that.
2: I have to say, I do know some gangster grannies.

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Though this season of her life had been cold, lonely, and tough, though she slipped back into a darkness she had hoped by now to have overcome, she had learned a beautiful lesson as she kissed her girls goodbye and thanked them for getting her out the house. That maybe...

We've had it with you politicians. Rich kids never listen. There's no such thing as broken Britain. We're just broke in Britain. What needs fixing is the system. Lock shop windows down and breaks the riots on the television. You can't put up all it.

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4: Murky, Laugh. 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
1: Yeah. 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

0: There are two types of drive you can have on the motorway. One that feels like this.
1: Or one that feels...
0: 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The difference is just a few little changes. Like giving more space to the car in front or not hogging the middle lane. Because being a little more considerate on the road actually reduces congestion and collisions, which transforms everyone's journey. 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

0: Animals can't speak to drivers. But if they could, they would be asking us, telling us by the sounds of it, to put our litter and fruit waste in the bin. Because roadside litter kills an estimated 3 million animals every year. No wonder they sound miffed. So let's lend them a paw. 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National Highways. And what's that? They said thanks very much.
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